honey, I know I've said it too many times before. I said I'd never say it again. I guess I shouldn't say anything at all, since you're supposed to belong to him. But I just can't let you go without telling you just how much I love you.

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Now, the other night, Roy Acuff called

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Well, I called New York and talked to that brain quack. I said, Doc, I've got to have my old brain back. He said, I'm sorry there, Mr. Cash, but I can't do that. He said, I put your brain in a chicken last Monday. He's singing your songs and making lots of money. And I got him signed to a 10-year recording contract. Now, friends, if you see me walking down the street, remember what you see ain't necessarily me. And if I try to hold you up, don't pay me no mind. But when you got 10 bucks that you can blow, you ought to catch that Johnny Chicken show. He's doing fairs and concert dates all up and down the line.

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I said, "No, ma'am, I'm the Manhattan Flash, and I am the best bank robber in New York." "Well, I don't pay any income tax. You don't pay tax on money you steal. You ought to catch that Johnny Chicken show, Chicken in Black."

I'm taking a reading from Matthew's Gospel, chapter 26, and verse 36 and 37. Then Jesus went with his disciples to a place called Gethsemane, and he began to be sorrowful and troubled. The thought, love and justice meet. Gethsemane means an oil press. When olives are harvested, they are squeezed under an enormous revolving stone that mashes the fruit to pulp and recovers the valuable oil. In the Garden of Gethsemane, the wheel of humiliation and death would squeeze Jesus to the point of his greatest agony. So he pleaded with his Father for release, but only if it were the Almighty's will. God did not grant his release, for there was no other way for our just and living God to deal with our sins. Sin must be punished. If God were simply to forgive our sins without judging them, then there would be no justice, no accountability for wrongdoing. God would not be truly holy and just. But if God were simply to judge us for our sins as we deserve, there would be no hope of salvation for any of us. His love would have failed to provide what we need. The cross was the only way to resolve sin. At the cross, God's love and justice came together. Jesus took the punishment we deserved, and now we are clothed in his perfect righteousness. Love and justice

0: Here is love vast as the ocean, loving kindness as a flood. When the Prince of Life, our ransom, shed for us his precious blood. Who his love will not remember? Who can cease to sing his praise? He can never be forgotten throughout heaven's eternal days. On the Mount of Crucifixion, fountains opened deep and wide. Through the floodgates of God's mercy flowed a vast and gracious tide. 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Heaven's peace and perfect justice kissed a guilty world with love.
1: Well, I'd like to thank you very much indeed for your company, and please plan to tune in again at the same time tomorrow. And in the meantime, we conclude our gospel broadcast with a lovely piece of music.

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0: Jeremiah chapter 31 and verse 3, and we are looking at everlasting love. God says, I have loved you with an everlasting love. Therefore, with loving kindness have I drawn you. Who can describe or measure the love of God Almighty? Our Bible is a revelation of the fact that God is love. When we preach justice, it is justice tempered with love. When we preach righteousness, it is righteousness founded on love. When we preach atonement for sin, it is atonement necessitated because of love, provided by love, and finished by love. When we preach the glorious resurrection of the Lord Jesus Christ, we are preaching the great miracle of love. When we preach the abiding presence of the Lord Jesus Christ, we are preaching the presence and the power of love. When we preach the return of Christ, we are preaching the fulfillment of love. I have loved you with an everlasting love. Therefore, with loving kindness have I drawn you. You may be at the very gate of hell itself, but God loves you with an everlasting love. The proof? Jesus Christ, God's only Son, went to the cross for you. For the Bible says that God so loved the world that he gave his only begotten Son, that whosoever believeth in him should not perish, but have everlasting life. I have loved you with an everlasting love. Therefore, with loving kindness have I drawn you.
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4: Howdy, and welcome to Wildwood. It started a couple years back, and she's kept it going ever since. Today, like so many times before, Stacy has taken another basket of cookies to the newest arrival to town. She's met some interesting folk, made some wonderful new friends, and while doing this act of kindness, even had some bitter disappointments. But never has she experienced anything like the adventure she began the day she delivered a cookie basket to Alma.
5: Hey, Sunny.
6: Hey, Stacy. Another basket?
5: Yeah. I'm looking for, Alma Zavata.
6: Alma? Are those all the cookies you brought?
5: Yeah, it's what I always...
6: Never mind. She's back in room 137.
5: Thanks, Sunny.
4: As Stacy got near the entrance of room 137, she could tell Alma was, well, one of a kind. Stacy paused just outside of the open door and then smelled the strong odor of mothballs. As she stepped inside, she saw that this little one-room apartment was just about filled up with, well, Alma. She was a water buffalo, and as such, she was huge. Alma was squished into the biggest wheelchair Stacy had ever seen. Even so, it could barely stand the strain.
5: Excuse me?
7: Hola, niña.
5: Yes, my name is Stacy.
7: Stacy. Did you bring a gift?
5: Well, yes, I did. It's a basket of cookies.
7: We are fast becoming good friends, you and I. Let's see what you've got there. I'm Alma Zavata.
5: Yes, I know. I would just like to welcome you to Wildwood.
7: You bake wonderful cookies, Stacy.
5: Thank you.
7: That was rico, muy rico. Now, tell me about yourself, mijita.
5: Mijita?
7: It means little one.
5: Oh, well, I'm in the third grade.
7: Any brothers or sisters?
5: Well, soon. My mom's gonna have a cub in a couple months.
7: Wonderful. And what do you think of this new little addition to your family?
5: It's good. It'll be fun. That is a beautiful blanket.
7: Gracias. It is an Afghan, and I made it years ago.
5: You made it?
7: Mm-hmm. See, I knit. Have you ever knitted?
5: I started knitting a pot holder once with my mom. It wasn't quite square. I never finished it.
7: So, you are not looking forward to being a big sister?
5: No. Yes, it's fine. It'll be great, really. How did you know that?
7: Truth is a powerful thing. Often it speaks even when you don't want it to.
5: Okay, truth speaks. I don't get that at all.
7: Hi, Stacy.
4: Well, at the same time across town, the rest of the club was heading around to the back of the hotel. There had been some construction down there lately, and the workers left a good-sized pile of, well, most folks would say junk. But if you're in the third grade and always looking for adventure, you'd see it as nothing less than a treasure.
8: Oh, yeah. Ned, this is it.
9: Oh, yeah, it says fun to me.
10: The possibilities are big, huge, and enormous.
11: Maybe we should sweep up a little bit.
10: Marsha!
9: CJ, a pile of scraps like this says Army Bunker.
8: Army Bunker is good.
10: You guys, we always make an Army Bunker. Let's do something else.
11: I'm with Goose. Let's do a candy store.
10: Oh, I love candy. Everyone loves candy. Who doesn't love candy? Wow, Marsha, let's make a candy store.
9: Oh, brother.
12: Quick, get in here.
10: What was that?
11: Someone is... under the junk pile.
9: Who's under the junk pile?
12: Quick, before they attack, get in here, all of you.
9: Who are you?
12: Newton, Sergeant Newton. They could attack at any moment. Hurry.
8: Well, I don't want to be attacked. I'm going in.
12: Watch your head.
11: We don't... know him.
10: I bet we will soon. I'm going in.
9: Wow! He's done a lot of work down there. Oh, here I come!
2: Very nice.
12: I wanted to really fix it up, but since I only have a nickel, I decided to go with earth tones. You like it?
2: Earth tones.
9: So, how long have you been working on this?
12: Most of the day yesterday. My name's Newton.
2: I'm CJ. This is Ned.
13: Hi.
2: And Goose.
10: Nice to meet you, Newton.
2: And Marcia is... Are you coming down?
11: There could be spiders down there. I'll keep a lookout.
10: What brings you to Wildwood, Newton?
12: My dad is an engineer. He got a job in the Far East. We're from a little town in the plains. You've never heard of it.
11: How long are you here?
12: Till tomorrow night. Make sure you keep a sharp eye out. They are very sneaky.
2: So, who's attacking?
12: Who's attacking? Well, that would be the fierce and...
2: Sneaky?
12: Yes, the fierce and sneaky ones.
2: But what are they called?
12: What is the attacking army called? Well, you should know that, Sergeant CJ.
2: Well, I do.
12: Well, we have no time to waste here. What are they called?
2: The Antarcticians.
12: Of course, the Antarcticians.
10: The Antarcticians.
2: The Antarcticians from Antarctic.
12: Where else would the fierce and sneaky Antarcticians be from, I ask?
9: It's awfully stuffy down here. I'm going up and help Marcia.
14: Newton, lunchtime.
12: That's my dad. I gotta go in. See you guys back here later?
9: No, I think we're gonna go.
2: You bet. See you after lunch.
5: How does truth speak exactly?
7: It is a very powerful thing. So, your parents are very busy preparing for the new little one. They have forgotten about you.
5: No, not really. They're just excited about, you know, having a cub. You ask a lot of questions.
7: I suppose I do. A very long time ago, I was a teacher. I think it is a habit I picked up. So, your parents... They are distracted.
5: Yes, that's what they are. They're distracted.
7: Oh, how very thoughtless of them.
5: Well, not really.
7: Were they as excited when you were on the way?
5: Well, yeah. Mom knitted a bunch of stuff for me.
7: So, this is not such a bad thing then. Parents being excited about a new birth?
5: No, they're just excited and distracted. It'd be bad if they weren't. It's okay.
7: Oh, I am glad to hear that.
5: You just did something.
7: Okay.
5: I just defended my parents for having another cub.
7: See, mijita, the truth that you didn't want to come out, it came out. Isn't it wonderful?
5: But you are tricky.
7: Haha, it could be true.
5: I think I like you.
7: That is the best news I have heard in a long time. I like you too. I must go now, but please come back. We will get to know each other better. We will knit something together for your new addition, and we will talk of truth.
5: When can I come back?
7: Mañana. Tomorrow.
5: Good. I'll see you mañana. Bye, Alma.
7: Bye, Stacy.
3: Well, CJ and Newton hit it right off. They played all afternoon, and the next day being Saturday, they even got together again in the morning. The two of them were just leaving the general store, heading back to the junk pile, when it began.
12: Well, I wish this ship didn't sail tonight.
2: I know. Me too.
12: Here, I bought us a treat.
2: Oh, I love root beer. I didn't see you buy these.
12: I wanted to surprise you. Not sure how we're going to get them open.
2: Here, I got a pocket knife. With a bottle opener.
12: Nice knife.
2: Thanks.
12: One, two,
2: three!
12: I think someone on my nose.
2: Here's a handkerchief.
12: I got one, thanks.
2: You dropped your nickel.
12: Got it, thanks.
2: How did you pay for the root beer?
12: What do you mean?
2: Well, you only had a nickel. And you still have it.
13: Look, I just wanted to get us a treat.
2: You stole these from Mr. Crawford.
15: Hi, I'm Ryan from New York. 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
7: Muy bien, mijita. You are doing very well.
5: Yeah, if I keep knitting at this pace, I'll have a potholder next spring.
7: Patience, Stacy. Just keep count. Knit one, purl two. Knit one, purl two. It will be done in time.
5: Knit one, purl two.
7: Most good things require patience. But we are not going to talk about patience today. Today, we talk about truth.
5: I thought we were knitting.
7: Today, it is about truth. Knitting will help us with truth. It helps when you are learning a spiritual thing to learn a physical thing at the same time. That is why we knit.
5: How is truth spiritual?
7: Because truth is from God. It is a wonderful thing that He has given us.
5: Okay.
7: God gave us truth for many reasons, but one of them is for our protection. Truth is like the handrail of a flight of stairs. It tells you, on this side is safe, the other side is not. What do you think of truth, Stacy?
5: What do I think of it?
7: Mm-hmm.
5: I'm for it. I like it.
7: You like truth?
5: I do. I like it a lot.
7: Oh, that is very, very bad.
5: How can that be bad?
7: If you don't love truth, you might as well hate it.
5: Why?
7: I ask the questions here. Why? Why is it as bad to like the truth as it is to hate it?
5: I don't know.
7: How would you act if you loved truth? If you thought it was a wonderful gift from God?
5: Well, I guess I wouldn't lie.
7: Good, good.
5: I guess I wouldn't want others to lie to me.
7: Of course not. Deception is the opposite of truth. And deception brings disaster and destruction.
2: Noon, you stole! I drank half of a stolen root beer!
13: Relax. No one will ever know they're gone. There was a whole barrel full. They'll never be missed. I took them so we could cool off. I did it for you.
2: Mr. Crawford is a friend of mine.
13: Okay, I'm sorry. I've never done anything like this before. I just saw them there, and I wanted to do a good thing for my new buddy.
2: We need to go back and tell him. Pay him back. We gotta make this right.
13: What? Are you nuts? Then I'll get in trouble. I won't be able to play anymore today, and my ship is leaving tonight. Who's that gonna help?
10: Hey there, guys.
2: What? Relax, CJ. It's just us.
13: Yeah, CJ. Just relax.
18: What's wrong with you?
2: Nothing.
13: Nothing. He's fine.
10: CJ, you gotta finish that root beer?
2: No.
10: Can I have it?
2: No! What are you guys up to?
10: I wanna play candy store.
11: Me too. No more army bunker stuff.
18: Oh, brother.
13: I was thinking about that.
10: You what?
18: You were?
13: Yeah. I thought that if my new friends wanted to play candy store, we would need some candy.
2: Candy? How did you get a bag of candy? Newton, come over here.
10: What's the matter, CJ?
2: I just need a minute here.
13: CJ, relax. It's no big deal.
2: No big deal? You stole root beer. You told me that was all you took. Now you pull out a whole bag of candy. You stole and you lied.
13: Look, I only lied to you because it was already done. I couldn't undo it. And I knew you'd flip out if you knew.
2: Well, You were right.
13: That's why I couldn't tell you. Look, it's no big deal. It's done. It's over. I wanted to share a root beer with my pal, and I wanted my new friends to enjoy some candy. That's all. Why can't you just accept a gift from a friend and enjoy it with me?
9: Hey, guys, come on. Let's get started. We're gonna make a candy store.
10: Maybe we could sell other stuff, too. Oh, yeah. We could, bundle up these scraps of wood. Hey, what if we sold candy and firewood?
19: I know how to make sachets from flower petals.
9: Huh. I was just telling my mom the other day, I wish I could go just to one place to get a jawbreaker, some kindling, and a really good sachet.
13: Ha-ha. Look at them. Don't ruin everything. Let's just go and have fun on my last day in Wildwood.
2: No more lies.
13: None. I'm done. Let's go.
2: All right. But this is the end of it.
20: Hey there, CJ.
2: Oh, hi, Mr. Crawford.
20: How are you kids doing?
10: Good, Mr. Crawford.
9: We're building a candy store.
20: Want
10: to buy a jawbreaker?
20: Well, that's just the thing I was coming to ask you about. Seems I'm missing some things from the store. A bunch of jawbreakers. Wanted to ask you if you knew anything about it. Newton, you know anything about it?
13: No, sir. CJ brought these jawbreakers from home. Said he's had them for some time.
20: Ah, is that so, CJ?
2: Well, Yeah. I brought them from home. I had them for a while.
21: Hello, my name's Isaiah, and I'm 5 years old. I like to listen to Poison Tales, and you will too. Tune in today.
22: Hello, lovely listeners. 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
9: Tiffany, that is not true.
22: Ned, what are you talking about?
9: Well, we have new Goose t-shirts and Ned t-shirts. 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
22: Wait. We have no Tiffany t-shirts?
9: Oh boy, here it comes. Bye, everybody.
22: You all will rue the day.
2: So, how do I know what is truth? Does everybody just know?
7: Stacy. We are kindred spirits, you and I. Good question. No. People do not agree on what truth is. Some just make it up and do whatever they want. Then they hurt themselves and do harm to others. God is the source of truth, mijita. How can we discover what God says is truth?
2: That would have to be the Bible.
7: Of course it is. We must begin to love the things that God loves, to hate the things that God hates. The Bible tells us what these things are. That is one of the reasons King David loved God's laws. It kept him safe. It also gave him wisdom and comfort and freedom. Psalm 119 is mostly about how much David loves God's laws, ordinances, and testimonies. God's laws are truth, truth that will never change. That is a great comfort to me.
2: It just seems kind of weird to love laws and rules. It seems like you would have more freedom if you didn't follow laws and rules.
7: Excelente! Good thought. That would be true, though, if all you wanted was freedom from rules. But that is a small kind of freedom. You have the freedom to live differently than I taught you. Go ahead.
2: Go ahead and what?
7: Make up your own kind of kneading.
2: I don't want to.
7: Why not? You have the freedom.
2: Because it'll look like the last potholder I made. It'll be a disaster.
7: So, what other kind of freedom? What better kind of freedom is there to have, Stacy?
2: I suppose freedom from doing bad things.
7: Oh, muy bien. Very good. If you do not love truth, you will give it up when you are tempted or when times get tough. And you will find yourself trapped. Do not like truth, Stacy. Love it. Love God's laws.
2: I will.
7: I need to rest now. But come back soon, Stacy. we will need, and we will talk about grace.
8: I will. Thanks, Alma.
0: Oh, hug me, hug me. Come here and hug me.
4: Well, back at the junk pile, CJ was so confused and scared, he could hardly think straight.
20: So you brought the jawbreakers from home, did you?
13: Sure, that's what he said.
20: Son, I'm not asking you. CJ, stop and take a breath. Think about what happened. Help me to find out the truth here.
4: Well, CJ first felt scared and angry that Mr. Crawford was putting pressure on him. Then he thought back and he remembered that Newton had lied and stolen. And he remembered that Newton had made him feel guilty for being upset about it. Then he got angry.
13: No, I didn't.
1: CJ!
13: Newton, be quiet. No, I didn't bring them from home. Newton stole them from your store.
1: I thought we were friends.
14: Newton! Newton, dinner's ready!
1: I gotta go.
20: Oh, hold on there, son. Is that your father?
13: Yeah.
20: You Newton's father?
6: I certainly am. Cyrus Hayes. Call me Cyrus.
20: Cyrus, I'm Mr. Croft. I own the general store.
6: Nice to meet you.
20: Seems your son stole from my store this afternoon.
6: What? Newton, is this true?
13: It was just some candy.
8: And 2 root beers.
20: You don't say.
6: This is very unusual. Son, what were you thinking?
13: I don't know. Sorry.
6: Mr. Crawford, I am shocked and ashamed. We will pay you back double what he took. What would that be, 50 cents?
20: Newton, there's a pocket knife missing too. Expensive one. Did you take it?
13: All right. Have your stupid knife back.
6: Newton, I can't believe this. Mr. Crawford, how much is it worth?
20: $1.
6: Looks like I owe you $2.50. 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
13: Sorry.
6: I tell you what, we'll come over to your store first thing in the morning and pay you back.
20: That'd be just fine.
6: Newton, you come with me. 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
13: Mr. Crawford?
20: What is it, son?
13: They won't come to your store in the morning.
20: Won't they?
13: They're leaving on the ship tonight. He lied to you.
20: Huh. You don't say.
13: I'm so sorry. I got all confused.
20: That's the very nature of lies. Love truth, CJ. Hold it dear to your heart. Even fight for it if you have to. If you don't, well, we just saw what can happen if you don't.
13: I will, Mr. Crawford. I really will.

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The song, La Verdad Is From God, was written by Sandy Howell and Shelley Spady. 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

Overlooking the Atlantic from our studios here in Halifax, Nova Scotia, this is the People's Gospel Hour. I'm William Steves, and it's a wonderful day to worship God. This month, we have an assorted selection of messages preached by Pastor Perry F. Rockwood, who is now at home with the Lord. Let's pray. Dear Heavenly Father, thank you that you are a God who hears my prayers. There are billions of people alive today, and still, you listen to me. You listen to the prayers of every other person who comes before your eternal throne of grace. The magnitude of your care for us is astonishing. I pray that you would help us never to grow tired of worshiping you for your majestic kindness, because it is in the name of Jesus that we pray. Amen. We are blessed to have each of you tune in with us today. Our scripture reading passage this morning will be Job 38:1-15.

Today's letter comes from Quebec. It says, I hope all goes well for you. I thank the Lord for another day of your ministry as you continue his good work. Thank you for your kind words and your prayers, listener. We rejoice to serve our Savior. Our scripture reading for today is Job 38, 1 through 15. Then the Lord answered Job out of the whirlwind and said, Who is this that darkeneth counsel by words without knowledge? Gird up now thy loins like a man, for I will demand of thee, and answer thou me. Where wast thou when I laid the foundations of the earth? Declare, if thou hast understanding. Who hath laid the measures thereof, if thou knowest? Or who hath stretched a line upon it? Whereupon are the foundations thereof fastened? Or who laid the cornerstone thereof, when the morning stars sang together, and all the sons of God shouted for joy? Or who shut up the sea with doors, when it brake forth, as if it had issued out of the womb? When I made the cloud the garment thereof, and thick darkness a swaddling band for it, and brake up for it my decreed place, and set bars and doors, and said, Hitherto shalt thou come, but no further, and here shall thy proud waves be stayed. Hast thou commanded the morning since thy days, and caused the dayspring to know his place, that it might take hold of the ends of the earth, that the wicked might be shaken out of it? It is turned as clay to the seal, and they stand as a garment, and from the wicked their light is withholden, and the high arm shall be broken. May God bless the reading of his word.

And now, it's time for a selection from our Sunday scrapbook. Every month, we get so many letters from people who are asking how they can pray for us. So this month, I want to give you several ways that you can pray for us and also for any gospel ministry. This week, the prayer request I want to emphasize is the financial need of the ministry. A ministry like this obviously costs a lot of money, and we are fully supported by the gifts of our listeners. We are so grateful to each person who has partnered with us financially. But more than that, my encouragement to you is that you pray with us that God provides the money that we need. Maintaining our studios here in Halifax, paying the salaries of our staff, paying the print and distribution costs for our monthly standards, and most importantly, paying for airtime on all the different radio stations, each of those things cost money. Now make no mistake, we are confident that God will continue to provide every penny that we need in his time and his own goodwill. However, in the scriptures, God has called his people to pray for each of their needs so that he can be glorified when he answers the prayers of his saints. When you pray for us this week, would you specifically pray that the Lord would bring in the funds to meet our ministry needs each month? Also, please thank the Lord for already providing us so much. He has kept us on the air for 79 years now. We operate only by his generous grace, so pray that we would be able to continue. Likewise, I encourage you to pray the same thing for each of the gospel ministries which have blessed you and strengthened your heart. Our God is a gracious provider, and it is by his grace that each of these ministries is able to operate. I trust you will continue to render to God praise and thanksgiving for his continual provision.

You are listening to the People's Gospel Hour. I'm William Steves. Luke 12, 2 and 3. For there is nothing covered that shall not be revealed, neither hid that shall not be known. Therefore, whatsoever ye have spoken in darkness shall be heard in the light, and that which ye have spoken in the ear in closets shall be proclaimed upon the housetops. There is no sin that can be kept secret from God. God sees all the secret thoughts of our hearts, the things that we keep hidden from everyone else. You might well present the picture of a perfect Christian to everyone who knows you. You might fool your pastor, your spouse, your children, your friends. But you can never fool God. Trying to hide your sin is like Adam and Eve playing hide and seek in the garden with the Lord of eternity. It doesn't work. The Lord knows your secrets, and the scripture says that every secret sin will be revealed one day. Isn't it better to repent today? Isn't it better to turn from your wicked ways and come to the merciful Lord? The word says that God is a gracious God, slow to anger, and of great mercy. Why not cast yourself on his mercy and be cleansed of the secret sins of your heart? Our prayer is that this month's series of messages will be a blessing and a challenge to you. The September edition of the Gospel Standard is available upon request. 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Our mailing address is The People's Gospel Hour, Post Office Box 1660, Halifax, Nova Scotia, Canada, B3J3A1. And our United States address is The People's Gospel Hour, Post Office Box 55862, Boston, Massachusetts, 02205. And now, after a brief ministry and music, the message from Pastor Perry F. Rockwood, who is at home with the Lord.

Shall we pray? Heavenly Father, we're thankful today for the Lord Jesus, our Savior, who died for us, rose again, and lives today. We thank Thee for the precious blood that was shed for the remission of our sins. And now, dear Lord, we ask ourselves the question, have I done my best for Jesus? We know that we're to live with eternity's values in view. We know that we do not have many more years to go. And dear Lord, today I just pray that Thou wilt speak and draw each one of us as Thy children unto Thyself, that we might consecrate our lives afresh. Father, I pray for those who are not saved. Dear Lord, speak today. Help them to see their sin need, to repent of sin and to come to the Savior. I pray for those who are not well, those who are aged, those who are lonely, those mourning the loss of loved ones. Undertake for each one. I pray for the young people in correctional institutions, penitentiaries and jails. Oh, that they might turn to the Lord and give their lives over to Thee. I pray in Jesus' name, amen. I have one text today. 1 Timothy 4, verse 8. For bodily exercise profiteth little. Why, you'd think today with all the exercising and sports that bodily exercise was the most important thing. God says bodily exercise profiteth little. But He says godliness is profitable unto all things. I wonder how many of you think that godliness is really profitable. That's the bottom line of the Christian life. I wonder, would you think that it was profitable for John the Baptist? You remember he came preaching in the wilderness, baptizing in the River Jordan. He attracted great crowds of people who later left him and followed Jesus. But he said, he must increase, but I must decrease, John 3:30. He was not only a great and faithful preacher, but he had the right spirit. But what happened? He was beheaded by Herod. Did it pay him to serve Jesus? Was it profitable for him? We think of Stephen, that wonderful and faithful deacon. He went out to preach Christ, and they stoned him to death. Was it profitable for him to serve Christ? We think of Paul. He gave up everything to follow Christ. Just after his conversion, Ananias, led by the Spirit, was sent to tell him how great things he must suffer for Christ's sake, Acts 9. And Paul did suffer. He was beaten often. He was shipwrecked. He knew hunger and thirst and cold. He spent much time in jail and was finally beheaded. Was it profitable for him to serve Jesus? I think of the beloved Apostle John, who loved Jesus and leaned on his bosom at the Last Supper. He preached Christ for 50 or 60 years, then was banished to Patmos in his old age. There he is alone on that lonely island, longing to see Jesus. Was it profitable for him to serve Jesus? The answer to all these questions is yes. Yes, it's profitable. Godliness is profitable. For although these men suffered greatly, God brought them out and crowned them with honor and glory and gave them a big place in heaven. He gave them a big place in history also. We don't remember those who persecuted them, but after nearly 2,000 years, John the Baptist and Stephen and Paul and John have their names written high on the roll of the world's greatest men. Yes, it is profitable to serve the Lord Jesus Christ. Let me ask you this question. Is it profitable to pray? I know that sometimes we pray for something and it seems as though nothing happens. Then we may say, well, what's the use? Listen, we are saying that prayer doesn't pay. But prayer does pay. Oh, often it helps us to get what we need. Often it makes us see that we don't need what we ask for. God knows what is best for us. And we can really believe God as we get on our knees in prayer. Many of you today are without a job. I believe God can get you a job if you're in prayer. And so with the needs of that family, that marriage, that home, that job, that business. Look at the first church in Jerusalem. There came a day when some of their preachers were arrested and threatened with harm if they kept on preaching Christ. When they were released, they called the church together and told the members what had happened. And what did they do? They didn't make a protest to the authorities. They didn't march around the government building. They were no match for the government.
All the powers of society were against them, just as most of the powers of society are against Jesus today. There was only one thing left for them to do, and they did it. They prayed. Let me read Acts 4:31. And when they had prayed, the place was shaken where they were assembled together, and they were all filled with the Holy Ghost, and they spake the word of God with boldness. And the multitude of them that believed were of one heart and of one soul. Neither said any of them that aught of the things which he possessed was his own, but they had all things common. And with great power gave the apostles witness of the resurrection of the Lord Jesus, and great peace was upon them all. Oh, the greatest privilege you have is to pray. You may be aged, you may not be well, you can pray. That's one thing you can do. If you know Jesus Christ as your Savior, you can really pray. It's the greatest ministry of all. You can reach souls in Africa, in Israel, in Russia, in Great Britain, in other areas of the world, even through our own broadcast, by prayer. Prayer is a tremendous ministry, and prayer is profitable. Let me ask this question. Does it pay to obey God? Is obedience profitable? In Deuteronomy chapter 28, God tells Moses how he will bless the people if they are obedient to him. He says that those who live in the city and those who are farmers in the field will prosper if they will only keep his commandments. Then he says a striking thing, and the Lord shall make thee the head and not the tail, and thou shalt be above only and not beneath. Deuteronomy 28:13. The same thing applies today. If we obey God, we will be winners. If we disobey him, we will be losers. When Moses was leading Israel toward the promised land, he had trouble with the Amalekites. These people called on, really, a guerrilla warfare against Israel. They sniped at them from the rear and killed those who fell behind. And God said, I will punish the Amalekites. Well, the time came when Saul was king, and God said to him, I remember the sin of the Amalekites. Now I want you to destroy them and all their property and all their cattle. So Saul went to battle with them and won the victory. Later, Samuel came along. You know, the preachers sometimes come along at the most importune time. Oh, yes, maybe this preacher today is speaking to you when you don't want to obey God. Samuel didn't say a word. Saul spoke up and said, I did all that God commanded. I slew the Amalekites. Right then, some sheep began to bleat, and the oxen began lowing and gave the king away. The preacher said, if you destroyed as God told you to destroy, what is that noise I hear? Oh, said the king, we brought some of the cattle home to be sacrificed to the Lord. But Samuel said, that's not the thing. God told you to destroy the cattle, and to obey is better than sacrifice. To obey is better than sacrifice. Samuel was simply saying that nothing in the world can take the place of obedience to God. If God is telling you to do a certain thing, nothing else can take the place of that thing. For instance, God calls a man to preach. God may be calling some of you in a full-time Christian service. Why, if God calls you, you ought to obey. It's not saying, well, I don't think I can do this, and I don't think I could do that. That's not the issue. Does God call you? Did God call you to teach a Sunday school class? Does God call you to go out there and witness? Of course he does. And friends, it pays to be obedient. Does God call you to be baptized? Yes. Does God call you to enter into fellowship with other saints? Yes. Listen, they will never mean much to the cause of Christ if there's no obedience. What the Lord requires, first of all, is obedience to the Word of God. Let me ask you this question. Godliness is profitable. Is it profitable to tithe our money? God says in Malachi 3:10, bring ye all the tithes into the storehouse. And I don't think the storehouse is necessarily the local church, friends. There is no church back there anyway. I believe that the storehouse is the place where God wants us to give, and I believe the local church has first priority upon our giving. But I believe that we're to give as God leads us to give, that there may be meat in mine house. And prove me now herewith, saith the Lord of hosts, if I will not open you the windows of heaven, and pour you out a blessing, that there shall not be room enough to receive it. And friends, that's been my testimony all down through the years. When I was saved, God showed me how wonderful it would be to tithe my money.
And I know when I went to university, I only had $18 in my pocket. I never had a suit of clothes. But when I would go to church, if God sent in a dollar, I'd put 10 cents in the offering plate. If God sent in 10 cents, I'd put 1 cent in the offering plate. And it's been a blessing all down through the years. Then when I finished university, I went to Montreal to McGill University, and I arrived there with 25 cents in my pocket. That's all I had. And, it was just wonderful. God sent in a dollar again, I would put 10 cents in the collection plate. And all down through the years, I've never really had much money as far as money was concerned. But I've had everything I need in clothes and food and beautiful places to live and all that goes with it. And I believe that God will honor those who honor him by giving of their tithes. And oh, such a blessing. Oh, many of you ought to be laying up treasures in heaven when you're just really grubbing around in this world and just leaving estates to this world when you could be really laying up treasures in heaven. How good it is to tithe. It's profitable. It pays. And God will bless you for it. I want to say one more thing. Do you think it's profitable to say no? Daniel was taken to Babylon and placed in a school with other young men to be trained for the king's service. Daniel and his three friends were faithful to God, and they were given wine to drink and the king's meat. Daniel said, "We cannot eat and drink these things. It is against our religious convictions." Their teacher said, "If you refuse this meat and drink, you won't look so good as the other children, and the king will cut my head off." Daniel said, "Now listen, just test us for several days and see how things come out." So for 10 days, they didn't eat the king's food, but held to their convictions. At the end of that time, they were better looking in every way than the other children. When they were examined as to wisdom and understanding, they were found to be 10 times wiser than the magicians and astrologers of the country. It paid them to say no. You young people, you ought to learn early to say no. Some of you girls, for example, go out with boys, and you unwisely allow them to indulge in certain intimacies that ought not to be. Don't be afraid to say no. And you boys, don't be afraid to say no when somebody gives you that cigarette, that drink, that drug. Don't be afraid to say no. Oh, listen, you have your first job, and you want to get ahead, and you want to stand in with a boss. And when you attend your first office party, you are going to be urged to drink. Can you say no? Or do you think you have to be one of the boys? Many a drunkard's career began with just one drink. That's all. One drink. Listen, it's profitable to say no. We don't have to go with the crowd. Take our stand for God. We're not asked to be in a popularity contest. We're asked to be faithful. And God says here, now look, profitable is godliness. Godliness is profitable. It pays to go God's way. Oh, how good it is to know the Lord. This broadcast is sponsored by the People's Gospel Hour, Box 1660, Halifax, Nova Scotia, Canada, B3J3A1. Our United States address, the People's Gospel Hour, Box 55862, Boston, Massachusetts, 02205. This is Miracle Month for our program. I do not believe the Lord's work should be neglected in the summer. I believe we can reach just as many this month with the gospel message as any other month. It would be a blessing to hear from you this week. Now, until the same time next week, the Lord willing, Pastor Perry F. Rockwood, may the Lord bless you and make you a blessing.

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Shelby County Tribune when this classified advertisement caught my eye. It said take immediate delivery on this 57 Chevrolet half-ton pickup truck. We'll sell or swap for a hydro bed and $35. Call 1-4-0, ring 2 and ask for Bob. Well, I called Bob up on the telephone. He said, hello, this is Bob speaking. I said, this here's the Bob, got a pickup truck for sale. He says, yeah. I says, where are you? He says, 14 East on County 12, turn right in the one.

Well, we all went past the chicken house, through the hog pen, down to the tractor shed, and then wound up back at the barn field cow pies. And sitting right there in a pool of grease was a half-ton Chevy pickup truck with a 1960 license plate, a bumper sticker says "Vote for Dick," and a Brillo box full of rusty parts and boxes. What do you think? Well, I kicked the tire and got in the seat and sat in the petrified apple core and found a bunch of field mice living in glove compartment. He says the shaft's bent, the rear end leash can fix her quick with an oily rag. He's unable to start her, I lost the key. Don't pay any mind to that word and sound. She'd use a little oil, but outside of that, she's cherry. I says, what'll it take? Says, what do you got? Says, $28.15. Says, you got a deal sign here, I'll go get the title and a handful of gas. I put a nail in the slot and fried her up. She coughed and belched up a bunch of smoke, and I backed her right through the hog pen in the yard.

Press the county 12, take two full quarts of 48 oil just to get you to the Gonagall station. I pulled up the record department, Harold Sykes and his kid come out and said, I've seen better stuff in a junkyard. Where'd you ever get that truck?

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Taking a reading from 1 Timothy chapter 2 and verse 1. I urge then, first of all, that requests, prayers, intercession, and thanksgiving be made for everyone. Light in the darkness. Looking around at all the evil that happens today, we may find ourselves wondering if some people must have been born without a conscience. But the Bible teaches that God has placed within every human being some sense of right and wrong. We can, however, ignore the voice of conscience, and over time, people become so hardened by sin, they almost cannot hear its voice. In fact, some people lose almost all sense of right and wrong. And when that happens, the results are terrible. This is one reason why Christians need to take a stand for what is right and do not let evil go unchallenged. But most of all, we need to pray. We need to pray. To pray that God Almighty will have a powerful influence on the people within this country. Pray that they may use their influence for good and not for evil. Remember that God is sovereign and is still at work, and He alone is our hope for a better world. If God already knows the needs, why pray, you ask? Perhaps this question has even kept you from praying, but in reality, it should make you pray more. Thank God that He knows what is going on. He gave His Son as a substitute to suffer and to bleed and die, so that people within this world would receive mercy and forgiveness and find grace to help in time of need. It is of vast importance to pray that for those who are in authority, that they will use their influence in a godly way, and that those to whom the Word of God is going to, that they will respond positively to the precious Word of God and follow Christ with all their heart, with all their soul, and with all their

0: Father, I place into your hands the things I cannot do. Father, I place into your hands the things that I've been through. Father, I place into your hands the way that I should go, for I know I always can trust you. Father, I place into your hands my friends and family. Father, I place into your hands the things that trouble me. Father, I place into your hands the person I would be, for I know I always can trust you. Father, I want to be with you and do the things you do. Father, I want to speak the words that you are speaking to. Father, I want to love the ones that you will draw to you, for I know that I am one with you.
1: Well, I'd like to thank you very much indeed for your company, and please plan to tune in again at the same time tomorrow. And in the meantime, we conclude our gospel broadcast with a lovely piece of music.

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Oh, and we all wondered if she were. And it kept running through my mind. This time, he's over her for good.

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beaches in a world where we have never been. And we'll climb up on the mountain, y'all. We'll let our voices ring with those who've never tried it.

0: right, you're listening to All Hit Radio, and it's 53 degrees at 13 minutes past the hour. And right now in our All Request line, I've got Mike Ledgerwood on the phone. Hey, babe, what would you like to hear? Hey, babe, I'm sorry. I can't hear you too well. You're going to have to speak a little closer into the phone. Okay, babe, what would you like to hear again?
1: We are observing your Earth.
0: Hey, Mike, I'm sorry, babe, but that's not on our playlist. And by the way, you sound great over the phone. Anyway, if you give us your request, we'll be glad to play it for you, babe. So let's hear it.
1: We are observing your Earth.
0: Listen, Mike, I'm sorry, babe, but we can't...
1: And we'd like to make...
0: I'm sorry, Mike, we... There's
1: a contact with you. Baby.

I'm taking a reading from Psalm 73 and verse 26. The thought, the brightness of God's love. The reading, my flesh and my heart fail, but God is the strength of my heart. Trouble will not hurt us unless it does what many of us too often allow it to do. Hardness, making us sour, bitter and skeptical. But it need not be this way. Troubles we bear trustfully can bring us a fresh vision of God and a new outlook on life, an outlook of peace and hope. If we make our troubles an opportunity to learn more of God's love and His power to help and to bless, then they will teach us to have a firmer confidence in His providence. As a result, the brightness of His love will fill our lives. Learn to trust God with a childlike dependence on Him as your loving Heavenly Father, and no trouble can destroy you. In those darkest hours before the cross, Jesus could still say, I am not alone, because the Father is with me. The same is true for you. Even in that last dark hour of death, when your flesh and your heart fail, you will be able to depend in peace upon Him who is the strength of your heart and your portion forever. The brightness of God's love. The writing, my flesh and my heart fail, but God is the strength of my heart.

0: Give me a sight, O Saviour, of thy wondrous love to me, of the love that brought thee down to earth to die on Calvary. 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
1: 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And in the meantime, we conclude our gospel.

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And he laid that golden fiddle on the ground at Johnny's feet. Johnny said, "Devil, just come on back if you ever want to try again. I done told you once, you son of a bitch, I'm